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1: Hands on, hands on. 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
0: Kneel down before Him.
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0: Worship and adore Him.
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1: Blended families often face more than emotional adjustments. 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

Hi, this is Pastor John Vickie, and I just want to stop and encourage your heart. 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He'll change everything about your storm. I believe this, and I stand on it. 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
1: This is Debbie Adebayo from Singles Pleasing the Lord with Single Moments. Which statement best describes you? I'm complacent or I'm content? There is a difference. If you're in a state of complacency, you accept where you are currently in life. You have no confident expectation for your future. You have desires, but you resolve that they may never get met, and you accept that fact. Complacent people believe that God has done all he can do for them, and they accept their current lot in life. If you say you're content, however, you're saying you know your current state is God's will for your life. You're satisfied, fulfilled, and expected, even though you may not have everything God has promised you yet. You're confident in the goodness and the provision of God. Contentment is learned behavior. Philippians 4:11 says, "Not that I'm speaking about being in need, for I have learned in whatever situation I am to be content." If you're a complacent, it's time to rekindle your faith in God's goodness. It's time to ask the Holy Spirit to teach you contentment. He will show you you can be in the center of God's will and be in the middle of a mess. He will teach you how to focus on the character of God and not just the hand of God. And he will teach you to have confidence in his promise to work everything together for good in your life. If you'd like more information and to connect with Singles Pleasing the Lord, visit us at singlespleasingthelord.com.
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song says it's good to be alive, but it's best to live. Look at your neighbor and say, neighbor, it's good to be alive, but it's best to live. And guess what? Guess what?

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1: The race is not given.

Hey family, this is William Murphy. I just wanted to take a moment just to encourage your hearts. Listen, I know you may feel like you're by yourself, you're left alone, but the reality of your situation is that God will never leave you. He will never forsake you. I know you're being stressed. My prayer for you today is that you will not be stressed. I know you're being stretched, but my prayer for you today is that you will not be stressed. My sister Effie says it's already getting better. It's already getting easier. God's already moving on your behalf. I want you to be encouraged today, and I want you to keep

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1: Derrick Rose was the 2008 number one draft pick in the NBA. He now plays for the Chicago Bulls. He's only a rookie, but already people compare him to Michael Jordan. The most striking trait people noticed about Derrick is his quiet humility. He knows he still has a lot to learn about basketball, and so the accolades do not puff him up. He reminds me of David, the ancient king of Israel. Despite David's great accomplishments, he remained humble, especially in his relationship with God. David never ceased to express appreciation to God for all his help. In Psalm 21, we read where David said, "How the king rejoices in your strength, O Lord." He realized that the ability to win fierce battles came from the Lord. He also rejoiced that God had kept every promise God made to him. God appointed him king, gave him victory in many crucial battles, extended his life, and caused the surrounding nations to honor and submit to him. Most of all, David delighted in knowing that God had forgiven and accepted him. David's relationship with God was a preview of God's delight in the Messiah, born 1,000 years after David lived. While Jesus was here on earth, he heard God's voice from heaven say, "You are my beloved Son. In you, I am well pleased." Since God is so pleased with His Son, Jesus Christ, certainly we should be.
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4: Hello, I'm Michelle McKinney Hammond, and this is Life Talk. Part of guarding our hearts is setting boundaries that keep us safe. Although God has given us hearts filled with passion, coupled with hormones and chemistry, He also requires that we control all these things that affect our

0: flesh. While the world is having a free-for-all and sexuality has become a cheap commodity, those who know God understand how costly intimacy can be. We're called to make different choices, to respect our bodies and how God made us, to understand that sexuality and intimacy is a gift from God to be cherished and nourished and protected. This means we need to be honest with ourselves about our weaknesses and set boundaries accordingly. The Shulamite woman in Song of Songs said, "Do not arouse or awaken love until it so desires." In other words, until it's the right time. You may think this is funny, but making a souffle comes to mind. They're so yummy, but so delicate. I have to be careful to take it out of the oven just the right time or it'll just fall flat. It can end up not being what it's supposed to be if tampered with prematurely. And so it is with love, our hearts, and our bodies. Too much too soon can rob us of what we desire. There's so much to look forward to in love if we take the time to allow things to come to full maturity. God makes everything beautiful in its time. Think back to a time when you may have given too much too soon. What was the outcome? Well, I invite you to log on to michellehammond.com for more resources that give life. And remember, love always, live well.
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1: Sometimes the word meek gets misunderstood. It's often associated with being weak, passive, or submissive. But biblically, meekness is something far more powerful. It means strength under control. It's trusting God to direct the outcome rather than asserting your own agenda. Daniel embodied this beautifully. When a decree was issued forbidding prayer, he didn't retaliate or hide. He simply sat at the same window as he always had and continued to pray. That kind of meekness didn't make him fragile. It made him fearless. Even when thrown into the lion's den, Daniel remained unharmed. God honored his trust and sealed the lion's mouth shut. Meekness isn't about shrinking back. It's about standing firm in God's strength. It's about trusting that he will shield you even when others plot against you. As you reflect on that, remember these words, "The Lord is my strength and my shield. In him my heart trusts, and I am helped." Psalm 28:7. 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
5: This is Debbie Ottavio from Singles Pleasing the Lord with Single Moments. Which statement best describes you?

0: complacent or I'm content. There is a difference. If you're in a state of complacency, you accept where you are currently in life. You have no confident expectation for your future. You have desires, but you resolve that they may never get met, and you accept that fact. Complacent people believe that God has done all he can do for them, and they accept their current lot in life. If you say you're content, however, you're saying you know your current state is God's will for your life. You're satisfied, fulfilled, and expected, even though you may not have everything God has promised you yet. You're confident in the goodness and the provision of God. Contentment is learned behavior. Philippians 4:11 says, "Not that I'm speaking about being in need, for I have learned in whatever situation I am to be content." If you are complacent, it's time to rekindle your faith in God's goodness. It's time to ask the Holy Spirit to teach you contentment. He will show you you can be in the center of God's will and be in the middle of a mess. He will teach you how to focus on the character of God and not just the hand of God. And he will teach you to have confidence in his promise to work everything together for good in your life. If you'd like more information and to connect with Singles Pleasing the Lord, visit us at singlespleasingthelord.com.
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1: Hello, this is Paul Kennings. It doesn't matter what you face today. It matters most who you face it with. Stay tuned and allow God to influence your life through His Word. Anytime anyone experiences defeat in the Scriptures, the critical element that made that happen was fear. If you go to the disciples, fear. They're hiding in an upper room. Go to the people that faced Goliath. They ran away from him. Fear. Fear is this element that if we don't manage it in the way that God has instructed us, then fear will keep us from walking with the Lord in a productive and effective manner. And that's why many times Satan will do everything possible to drive us to fear. Because we could always rationalize fear. It makes sense. And that's what kills faith. Because fear fundamentally is looking at an issue based on my abilities. When I look at the problem based on my abilities, the fear makes me say I can't do it, because based on the abilities I have, there is no way those walls of Jericho is coming down. Based on the ability I have, there is no way I'm going to make it through the Red Sea. Based on the ability I have, there's no point going into the Promised Land talking about we're going to kill giants. Based on my ability, that makes no sense. So therefore, my ability leads to dreadful fear, which leads to me saying I am not doing it. But when I address where I am and I choose to deny myself and pick up whatever cross Christ is leading me to, then I am challenged in that to obey God.
2: For more on this and other helpful resources, log on to powerwalkministries.org.
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But there is nothing that has the answers like seeking God and his truth. When you seek God first, that's the key. That's the secret sauce. When you seek God first, all other things, including the hope you need, the joy you need, the encouragement you need, the answers you need, the wisdom you need, the grace you need. When you seek God first, all other things he will bring into your life, bring into your path, and God will get the glory. And ultimately, you will be better for it. I pray this encourages you, strengthens you, and builds your faith. This is Urban Praise.

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1: This is Thoughts on Teens with Titus Lee.
2: We are discussing the gift of gratitude. There's nothing quite like brand new. 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New carpet has that brand new look. A new coat or handbag has that brand new feel. Brand new is absolutely amazing. However, as time goes, what is brand new becomes old and sometimes gets neglected. One of the ways to help your teen to be grateful is to teach them the importance of always treating it like it's new. Teach them to never get used to it and always take excellent care of it, and to treat the things that they've been blessed with like they just got it. First, show them how to take care of appliances in your home. Model and expose them to timely maintenance on your vehicle and other important possessions. Then challenge them to do maintenance on their own items. Remind them to get the updates. Remind them to clean it or wash it. Remind them to take it in and get it checked out. Remind them to properly care for it. Remember that if you challenge your child to treat it like it's new, the less you, the parent, will have to buy new ones. This is Titus Lee with Thoughts on Teens saying, real gratitude is always treating it like it's new. Peace.
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0: everybody. I'm Dr. Faronda Williamson of the Chicago Mass Choir. 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
1: The choir is in the choir stand, and we praise in the Lord. Hey!

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1: Hello, I'm Michelle McKinney Hammond, and this is Life Talk. I hate waiting. Have you ever noticed that when you're going somewhere that you've never been, that it seems to take forever to get there? The return trip home never seems as long. When waiting for a specific life event, such as marriage or dream come true or new job, whatever it is you're waiting for, it seems to be even harder. I think it's the unknown that stretches before us, overwhelming us with its uncertainty. The lack of knowing all the details makes the journey between the promise and the possession of it more overwhelming than it actually is. The longer we wait, the weaker we get. Resignation sets in, followed by an apathy that's hard to shake. This can turn to paralysis, where we cease to function or pay attention to the things that we should. What are we waiting for? That's the question in these times. Are we waiting for a mate, for a job, for more money, whatever it is to appear, for a dream to come true, for a big break? What are we waiting on? What we're waiting on can heighten our despair. But Scripture says to wait for the Lord, not wait for what we want. We have no control over life and its happenings, but God does, and He always delivers what is best for us. Psalm 27:14 says, "Wait for the Lord. Be strong and take heart and wait for the Lord." Pray this with me. Dear Heavenly Father, I'm turning my eyes toward You today and choosing to wait for You. In Jesus' precious name I pray. Well, I invite you to log on to michellehammond.com for more resources that give life. And remember, love always, live well.
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There I was, just laying there in ICU, after undergoing an open heart surgery. My doctor walked in and said, "Keep a close eye on Dame Little. Y'all know we almost lost him." I said to myself, "How did I

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5: 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Forgive them if they know that they did me wrong.
6: No.
5: Forgive them if they repent of what they did to me. Forgive them if they ask me for forgiveness. None of that's in there. No. Jesus gave an unconditional pardon. Forgive them. Some of us are worried because the person is still around and can do the same thing again. And as long as I hold them in unforgiveness, maybe that'll put them in check. No, it won't.
6: Man.
5: Well, they didn't ask me, so how can I forgive somebody who doesn't want it? How did Jesus do it?
7: Yes.
5: Unconditionally. No strings attached.
6: Come on.
5: Yeah, that's it. I know you don't like it. I didn't like it.
7: That's right. Preaching anyway.
5: But this is what it said. You want to be free. 9 people killed in an AME church in South Carolina. Dylan Roof went in, killed those precious 9 people. Went in like he was a friend. Shot them down like dogs. At every funeral, not 8. Not 7, 6, 5, 4, 3, 2. At every one of those services, somebody from the family got up and made national headlines. 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
1: This is Debbie Adebayo from Singles Pleasing the Lord with Single Moments. Are you currently facing a situation that will require you to prevail in prayer? To prevail in prayer means you refuse to accept no as an answer. Prevailing prayer starts with a promise or a provision God has made from His Word. This is your guarantee. 1 John 5:14-15 states that if we ask anything according to God's will, He hears us. And if we know He hears us, we know we have received what we ask. This passage emphasizes the confidence we can have in prayer when we align our desires with God's will. Prevailing prayer is persistent. When you have assurance, when you really believe the promise or provision, you refuse to back down. You persist because you have a guarantee. Prevailing prayer is propelled by faith. Faith gives you the evidence that your prayer is answered. Examples of prevailing prayer include the Canaanite mother whose daughter was being tormented by demons, Elijah's prayer for rain, and Hannah's prayer for a son. You too can persist in prayer. God delights in such tenacity and will grant your petitions if you refuse to take no as an answer. If you'd like more information and to connect with Singles Pleasing the Lord, visit us at singlespleasingthelord.com.
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1: This song says, God's mercy kept me. 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That person you're looking at is here tonight only because of God's mercy and His grace. Somebody ought to just tell God, thank you for your mercy and your grace that kept me.

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3: In Exodus, Moses enters God's presence and the veil is removed. 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When we turn to the Lord, the veil is lifted for us too. But this veil isn't just spiritual, it's emotional. 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But Scripture reminds us, above all else, guard your heart, for everything you do flows from it. 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Galatians 4:6. This has been your Be Moment, your moment to be still, to be fed by the Word of God, to be grateful. Share today's message and follow us on Instagram at Blues of Blessings. 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

0: you know how much I appreciate you. This is between me and you. I love you, God, for being who you are. Thank you.
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2: This week we've been discussing the gift of gratitude. Today let's talk about what's yours is yours, don't compare. Comparisonism is one of the worst emotional struggles that a teenager can have. Comparisonism takes the enjoyment out of what should be beautiful. Comparisonism causes teens to alter what's already okay. Comparisonism is a cause of unhealthy body image. Comparisonism is the source of self-hate. Comparisonism even causes jealousy, that unhealthy desire of what someone else has. To compare is to measure yourself or your things solely based on others. Youth are often caught in the grips of unrealistic fantasies that are based on digital ideals that aren't even real. The comparison trap is no joke. It's important that you stay tuned in to your child, that you may know if they're caught in it or not. One of the best ways to assist your child in this area is to remind them to treasure what is theirs. Tell them your body is yours. There's not another one like it. Your skills and talents are yours. Recognize them and appreciate them. What's yours is yours. Be grateful for it, because comparison between peers isn't wise. Remind them to make the most of what they have. This is Titus Lee with Thoughts on Teens. Peace.
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Can y'all hear me?

0: 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Another set of gospel favorites is just minutes away on Urban Praise.
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2: 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Hi, I'm Janet Parshall, host of In the Market with Janet Parshall. 100 years, pretty magnificent when you think about it. 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
3: People who serve in certain civil or religious offices or who testify in court are required to take an oath. The oath is a solemn vow to tell the truth or keep a promise. We read in Psalm 110 that God took an oath about the coming Messiah. David wrote, "The Lord has taken an oath and will not break his vow. You are a priest forever in the line of Melchizedek." Melchizedek lived during the time of Abraham. Unlike later priests within the family of Aaron that could not be both priest and king, Melchizedek held both offices. God vowed to change that system. God did not take the oath because his word was untrustworthy or fragile. God took the oath to accommodate us. He wanted to give us added assurance that what he promised, he would surely do. God swore that the coming Messiah would be a priest and a king. Jesus Christ is God's chosen priest. As priest, he offered up not an animal, but his own life. He was the perfect sacrifice to take away the sin of the human race. Also as priest, he intercedes on our behalf when we pray. Then Jesus Christ is God's appointed king. After rising from the dead, Jesus declared, "All power in heaven and on earth has been given to me." As king, Jesus Christ will rule until all beings everywhere give their allegiance to him. That's why we embrace Jesus as Savior and Lord.
4: If you'd like to learn more about God and his plan for your life, visit urbanministries.com.
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0: strings. Doing my part, you can have all of me. 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
1: Hello, I'm Michelle McKinney Hammond, and this is Life Talk. I hate waiting. Have you ever noticed that when you're going somewhere that you've never been, that it seems to take forever to get there? The return trip home never seems as long. When waiting for a specific life event, such as marriage or dream come true or new job, whatever it is you're waiting for, it seems to be even harder. I think it's the unknown that stretches before us, overwhelming us with its uncertainty. The lack of knowing all the details makes the journey between the promise and the possession of it more overwhelming than it actually is. The longer we wait, the weaker we get. Resignation sets in, followed by an apathy that's hard to shake. This can turn to paralysis, where we cease to function or pay attention to the things that we should. What are we waiting for? That's the question in these times. Are we waiting for a mate, for a job, for more money, whatever it is to appear, for a dream to come true, for a big break? What are we waiting on? What we're waiting on can heighten our despair. But Scripture says to wait for the Lord, not wait for what we want. We have no control over life and its happenings, but God does. And He always delivers what is best for us. Psalm 27:14 says, wait for the Lord. Be strong and take heart and wait for the Lord. Pray this with me. Dear Heavenly Father, I'm turning my eyes toward You today and choosing to wait for You. In Jesus' precious name I pray. Well, I invite you to log on to michellehammond.com for more resources that give life. And remember, love always, live well.
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4: And the more you enjoy the song, the more blouses you buy. Yeah. That rhythm, that background noise. We're not talking about actions and do's and don'ts today. We're talking about that background music. The background music that should be the background music of your life. The kingdom background music. That makes people feel comfortable in your presence. That gives off that air of hospitality. Genuineness that just draws people in. The background noise. Let me give you this example. Could you put that hymn up? How different this sounds when you read these words without music. When peace like a river attendeth my way, when sorrows like sea billows roll, whatever my lot thou hast taught me to say, it is well with my soul.
3: 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This is Urban Praise.

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2: What is the environment of your own soul? You're responsible for it. That's what Paul is saying to Timothy. You're responsible for the way you feel. People are not responsible for your emotions. People are not responsible for your mind. You're responsible. Take responsibility for your own thought life, your own imaginations, so that you can produce positive emotions that drive you on and spur you on to victory. Paul's remedy is to recall the good things that God has promised you. Recall the good things that are ahead of you. Project a great future outcome by recalling God's promises to you and learn how to live in the promises of God. You have the power to decide or to choose the kind of world that you want to live in. You can make it happen. There are people over in Africa right now who are starving to death. And you come to their houses and they're hospitable and they have jokes and they're playful and you're dying. You're starving. Each individual is responsible for the way he perceives the world. And it is possible to be in a completely negative situation and to be completely positive in your heart.
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7: What is the environment of your own soul? You're responsible for it. That's what Paul is saying to Timothy. You're responsible for the way you feel. People are not responsible for your emotions. People are not responsible for your mind. You're responsible. Take responsibility for your own thought life, your own imaginations, so that you can produce positive emotions that drive you on and spur you on to victory. Paul's remedy is to recall the good things that God has promised you. Recall the good things that are ahead of you. Project a great future outcome by recalling God's promises to you and learn how to live in the promises of God. You have the power to decide or to choose the kind of world that you want to live in. You can make it happen. There are people over in Africa right now who are starving to death. And you come to their houses and they're hospitable and they have jokes and they're playful and you're dying. You're starving. Each individual is responsible for the way he perceives the world. And it is possible to be in a completely negative situation and to be completely positive in your heart.
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1: I just want to take time to tell you a story about a man called Shaolin Jung. John joined a dead church. 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
1: 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What's up, everyone? 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
1: Hello, this is Paul Cannons. Stay tuned and allow God to touch your life for a power walk. Man does not live by bread alone. I have to teach you that, because if you think man lives by bread alone when I'm sending you out and you have no silver and gold, you ain't gonna go nowhere. That's why before I gave y'all a bunch of stuff going into the promised land, I made you eat manna from heaven for 40 years. You couldn't keep it for an extra day. I wanted to teach you that man does not live by bread alone. Man lives by every word that proceed from the mouth of God. If I say, I'm going to see you on the other side, stop sweating the rocking in the boat and the storm on the water. I said, let's go to the other side. Man does not live by bread alone. Man lives by every word that proceed out of the mouth of God. If I say in Acts chapter 1 verse 8, go ye into Judea, Samaria, and the uttermost parts of the world, just do it, because man shall not live by bread alone. Man lives by every word that proceeds out of the mouth of God. If you're broke, Paul, stop stressing. Be anxious for nothing, because man shall not live by bread alone. Man lives by every word that proceeds out of the mouth of God. Oh, folks, it is a mindset. It is an attitude. It is a focus. It is a character that leads us into an experience of God that no stress can disrupt. No stressful situations can disrupt. No deep grief can steal the joy. It'll make us sad. It'll make us cry. But joy will come in the morning. No matter how long we wait, a time will come when we are mounted up like eagles and soar.
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6: What is the environment of your own soul? You're responsible for it. That's what Paul is saying to Timothy. You're responsible for the way you feel. People are not responsible for your emotions. People are not responsible for your mind. You're responsible. Take responsibility for your own thought life, your own imaginations, so that you can produce positive emotions that drive you on and spur you on to victory. Paul's remedy is to recall the good things that God has promised you. Recall the good things that are ahead of you. Project a great future outcome by recalling God's promises to you and learn how to live in the promises of God. You have the power to decide or to choose the kind of world that you want to live in. You can make it happen. There are people over in Africa right now who are starving to death. And you come to their houses and they're hospitable and they have jokes and they're playful and you're dying. You're starving. Each individual is responsible for the way he perceives the world. And it is possible to be in a completely negative situation and to be completely positive in your heart.
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1: Never would.

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2: You men are for evil, but God, I know. Those who've been with me for a long time, come on, say it with me. But is a conjunction. Conjunction, what's your function? The conjunction of the function of a conjunction is to tie two phrases together. But is a conjunction of contrast that tells us, come on, everybody together, what comes after me cancels out what came before me. What came before me? You meant it for evil. What came after me? God meant it for good. God is going to work it out for good. Let me tell you what happened. There was a woman by the name of Wendy Hamilton, and her daughter was run over by a drunk driver. He had hit some people before, had had his license expended for drunk driving about five times. So if the law would have done something, her daughter would be alive. But now her daughter is dead, and all over the country, drunks are killing children and people and walking away, head on to and walking away. 6 months suspension of a license. She got mad and started Mothers Against Drunk Driving. Now, in all 50 states, there are laws that protect people from drunk drivers because Wendy Hamilton got mad. That she got mad enough to see that the loss of her daughter would be the gain for other daughters if she could get them drunk drivers off the streets, and that's exactly what she's been able to do.
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0: 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Family, I hope and pray you're being blessed. I hope and pray you are encouraged. Great gospel hits, great gospel artists, and so much more in store. 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My name's TK. 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
1: In Exodus, Moses enters God's presence and the veil is removed. Paul echoes this in 2 Corinthians. When we turn to the Lord, the veil is lifted for us too. But this veil isn't just spiritual. It's emotional. Guilt, shame, and spiritual exhaustion can harden the heart and create distance. But Scripture reminds us, above all else, guard your heart, for everything you do flows from it. When we turn toward God, His Spirit moves within us, gently removing barriers and renewing our hearts. Where the Spirit of the Lord is, there is freedom. And this is the invitation, a heart aligned with His purpose, full of peace and joy, not because we strive, but because we surrender. As you reflect on that, remember these words, and because we are His children, God has sent the Spirit of His Son into our hearts. Galatians 4:6. This has been your B moment, your moment to be still, to be fed by the Word of God, to be grateful. Share today's message and follow us on Instagram at Blues to Blessings. 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

0: It's a wonderful, wonderful Wednesday right here in the Mornings with TK Show family. We bring you the latest, greatest, and hottest gospel music from around the world. Yes, we do. Listen, an amazing hour has already happened. We've got more in store for you and for me. But before we get to that, our verse of the day. Yes, you heard me clearly. Our verse of the day is from Luke 6:28. Bless those who curse you and pray for those who mistreat you. Oh, I know you want to get into this, family. I got more I want to share about this verse. And what in other ways that God is speaking to us. So stick around. There's more at the top of the next hour, and we'll get right into this verse as our verse of the day. And if you know, you know we're going to get into it. Family, more great gospel. Here's a great gospel artist coming up. This is Urban Praise. Say it with me, radio.
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3: 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I'm Carl Clausen, and I want you

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1: People who serve in certain civil or religious offices or who testify in court are required to take an oath. The oath is a solemn vow to tell the truth or keep a promise. We read in Psalm 110 that God took an oath about the coming Messiah. David wrote, "The Lord has taken an oath and will not break his vow. You are a priest forever in the line of Melchizedek." Melchizedek lived during the time of Abraham. Unlike later priests within the family of Aaron that could not be both priest and king, Melchizedek held both offices. God vowed to change that system. God did not take the oath because his word was untrustworthy or fragile. God took the oath to accommodate us. He wanted to give us added assurance that what he promised, he would surely do. God swore that the coming Messiah would be a priest and a king. Jesus Christ is God's chosen priest. As priest, he offered up not an animal, but his own life. He was the perfect sacrifice to take away the sin of the human race. Also as priest, he intercedes on our behalf when we pray. Then Jesus Christ is God's appointed king. After rising from the dead, Jesus declared, "All power in heaven and on earth has been given to me." As king, Jesus Christ will rule until all beings everywhere give their allegiance to him. That's why we embrace Jesus as Savior and Lord.
2: If you'd like to learn more about God and His plan for your life, visit urbanministries.com.
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Song says it's good to be alive, but it's best to live. Look at your neighbor and say, neighbor, it's good to be alive, but it's best to live. And guess what?

0: Family. Great gospel hits, great gospel artists on a wonderful, wonderful Wednesday right here in the Mornings with TK Show. My name's TK. It's always a joy. It is always a privilege. Now, listen, have you ever tried to start a fire with gasoline? One spark and whoosh, instant blaze. But what happens when you throw, you know, those fire blankets or the things that are needed that the fire department tells you to use to put out a fire? It stops, right? Well, Jesus gives us a radical strategy in Luke 6:28. This is the verse, "Bless those who curse you and pray for those who mistreat you." It's like someone who cuts you off in traffic. You want to honk and yell. A coworker throws you under the bus. You want revenge. It's natural. They threw gasoline and all you want to throw a match. But Jesus says, throw water instead. Bless them. Pray for them. It sounds impossible, but here's the truth. You can't stay angry at someone you're genuinely praying for. Bless those who curse you. Pray for those who mistreat you. That's what God is calling us to. And I know it's tough, family, but let's step into it. As we're stepping into more with William McDowell, Dante Bo, Fantasia, CC Winans, more of them to come right here on Urban Praise Radio.
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2: You men are for evil, but God, I know. Those who've been with me for a long time, come on, say it with me. But is a conjunction. Conjunction, junction, what's your function? The conjunction of the function of a conjunction is to tie two phrases together. But is a conjunction of contrast that tells us, come on, everybody together, what comes after me cancels out what came before me. What came before me? You meant it for evil. What came after me? God meant it for good. God is going to work it out for good. Let me tell you what happened. There was a woman by the name of Wendy Hamilton, and her daughter was run over by a drunk driver. He had hit some people before, had his license expended for drunk driving about 5 times. So if the law would have done something, her daughter would be alive. But now her daughter is dead, and all over the country, drunks are killing children and people and walking away, head on to, and walking away. 6 months suspension of a license. She got mad and started Mothers Against Drunk Driving. Now, in all 50 states, there are laws that protect people from drunk drivers because Wendy Hamilton got mad. That she got mad enough to see that the loss of her daughter would be the gain for other daughters if she could get them drunk drivers off the streets. And that's exactly what she's been able to do.
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0: 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More coming up the top of the next hour, family. 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
2: William Jones Pierce was born in 1926 and picked up his first trombone at the age of 10. Growing up, he performed with the U.S. Marines. Later, Bill enrolled and flunked out of Moody Bible Institute. But the WMBI staff noticed he was not only a great announcer, but also an extraordinary trombone player. Bill also sang and teamed up with Dick Anthony and the Melody Four Quartet. But Bill Pierce is best known for his late-night radio program, Night Watch, which was later syndicated as Night Sounds.
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2: Bill served at Moody for 25 years, and at the age of 83, God called him home. To the glory of God, Bill Pierce is a name you should know.
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1: Big financial decisions are too important to make alone. Hi, I'm Rob West with today's Faith and Finance Minute. Proverbs 12:15 says, "The way of a fool is right in his own eyes, but a wise man listens to advice." 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In 1 Kings 12, Rehoboam rejected the wisdom of older advisors and listened instead to voices that echoed his pride. 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

0: How are you doing? It's a wonderful, wonderful Wednesday right here in the mornings with TK Show on your favorite gospel channel. This is Urban Praise Radio. If you missed the previous hour, we're talking about Luke 6:28. I mean, this is what it says. Bless those who curse you and pray for those who mistreat you. Oh, that's hard. I mean, it's like someone who throws you under the bus. It's someone who cuts you off in traffic or speaks bad about you behind your back and you find out. It's natural to respond. It's natural to want revenge. That's a sin nature in us. You want to throw a match on all of that and light it all up. But Jesus says, throw water instead. Don't respond that way. He's saying, bless them, pray for them. It sounds impossible, but here's the truth. You can't stay angry at someone you're genuinely praying for. Bless your enemies doesn't excuse their behavior, but it frees you from bitterness and breaks the cycle of hurt. Let's not add fuel to the fire. Let's be the water. Luke 6:28, family. Let's get into that as we get into more with Ricky Dillard, CC Winans, Q Parker, Jonathan Mac Reynolds, right here on Urban Praise Radio.
1: This is Debbie Adebayo from Singles Pleasing the Lord with Single Moments. Are you currently facing a situation that will require you to prevail in prayer? To prevail in prayer means you refuse to accept no as an answer. Prevailing prayer starts with a promise or a provision God has made from His Word. 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Prevailing prayer is persistent. When you have assurance, when you really believe the promise or provision, you refuse to back down. You persist because you have a guarantee. Prevailing prayer is propelled by faith. Faith gives you the evidence that your prayer is answered. Examples of prevailing prayer include the Canaanite mother whose daughter was being tormented by demons, Elijah's prayer for rain, and Hannah's prayer for a son. You too can persist in prayer. God delights in such tenacity and will grant your petitions if you refuse to take no as an answer. If you'd like more information and to connect with Singles Pleasing the Lord, visit us at singlespleasingthelord.com.
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0: It is a wonderful, wonderful Wednesday right here in your favorite gospel channel. 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And fam, I want to point your attention to something that's coming up in less than an hour. Less than an hour? I mean, less than a year. 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Hansen. Yes, you heard me correctly. The Moody Radio Alaska Cruise. 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
6: You meant it for evil, but God, I know. Those who've been with me for a long time, come on, say it with me. But is a conjunction. Conjunction, junction, what's your function? The function of a conjunction is to tie two phrases together. But is a conjunction of contrast that tells us, come on, everybody together, what comes after me cancels out what came before me. What came before me? You meant it for evil. What came after me? God meant it for good. God is going to work it out for good. Let me tell you what happened. There was a woman by the name of Wendy Hamilton, and her daughter was run over by a drunk driver. He had hit some people before, had had his license expended for drunk driving about five times. So if the law would have done something, her daughter would be alive. But now her daughter is dead, and all over the country, drunks are killing children and people and walking away, head on to, and walking away. 6 months suspension of a license. She got mad and started Mothers Against Drunk Driving. Now, in all 50 states, there are laws that protect people from drunk drivers because Wendy Hamilton got mad. That she got mad enough to see that the loss of her daughter would be the gain for other daughters if she could get them drunk drivers off the streets. And that's exactly what she's been able to do.

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0: Family, great gospel, great gospel artists, and so much more right here on a wonderful, wonderful Wednesday. My name's TK, and this is Urban Praise Radio. We've been working through Luke 6:28. I mean, listen, have you ever tried to start a fire with gasoline? One spark and it goes off, instant blaze. But what happens when you throw what the fire department would recommend you need to put on a fire? It stops. Jesus gives us a radical strategy in Luke 6:28. Bless those who curse you, pray for those who mistreat you. Someone cuts you off in traffic, you want to honk and yell. A coworker throws you under the bus, you want revenge. It's natural. They threw gasoline and you want to throw a match. But Jesus says, throw water instead. Bless them, pray for them. It sounds impossible, but here's the truth. You can't stay angry at someone you're genuinely praying for. Blessing your enemies doesn't excuse their behavior, family. It frees you and I from bitterness and breaks the cycle of hurt. That is our devotional. That's our focus today. Let's press into it as we press into more with Kirk, Uncle Kirk Doe, Bishop S.Y. Younger, Smokey Norfolk, all right here on Urban Praise Radio.
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2: This week we've been discussing the gift of gratitude. Today let's talk about what's yours is yours, don't compare. Comparisonism is one of the worst emotional struggles that a teenager can have. Comparisonism takes the enjoyment out of what should be beautiful. Comparisonism causes teens to alter what's already okay. Comparisonism is a cause of unhealthy body image. Comparisonism is the source of self-hate. Comparisonism even causes jealousy, that unhealthy desire of what someone else has. To compare is to measure yourself or your things solely based on others. Youth are often caught in the grips of unrealistic fantasies that are based on digital ideals that aren't even real. The comparison trap is no joke. It's important that you stay tuned in to your child, that you may know if they're caught in it or not. One of the best ways to assist your child in this area is to remind them to treasure what is theirs. Tell them your body is yours. There's not another one like it. Your skills and talents are yours. Recognize them and appreciate them. What's yours is yours. Be grateful for it, because comparison between peers isn't wise. Remind them to make the most of what they have. This is Titus Lee with Thoughts on Teens. Peace.
1: Be sure to visit olumentoring.org to download Thoughts on Teens and for information about the Operation Link Up mentoring programs.
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0: It's a wonderful, wonderful Wednesday right here in the Mornings with TK Show. Family, hope and pray you're blessed. I hope and pray you are encouraged. We've been working through Luke 6:28. Bless those who curse you and pray for those who mistreat you. And what it's saying, listen, ultimately, we need to bless our enemies, pray for them. It sounds impossible, but here's the truth. You can't stay angry at someone you're genuinely praying for. Blessing your enemies doesn't excuse their behavior. It frees us from bitterness and breaks the cycle of hurt. So today, someone might curse you. Don't add fuel to the fire. Be the water. Family, a challenge for you and I, but we're pressing into it, we're owning it, we're stepping into it confidently on this wonderful, wonderful, wonderful Wednesday. Yes, it is. Also want to remind you, we're on Facebook and on Instagram. The handle, the name, Urban Praise Radio. That's Urban Praise Radio. Make sure you like, make sure you're following, reposting, and resharing. We got more to come. We are not done. Ho ho! William Murphy, Ty Tribbett, Lisa Noel Smith, Lecrae, Tasha Cobbs Leonard. 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

holla, ball, work it. 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

matter what the problem called. 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

0: great gospel hits, great gospel artists this morning with TK Show on a wonderful, wonderful Wednesday. It's been a joy. It's been a privilege. It has been an honor. I want to remind you, family, that you can catch us Monday to Friday, same time, same place. 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

0: Urban Praise inside your midday. Anybody grateful? I am so glad for another day, another month. July 1st. Ooh, hey, 7. Yeah, 7. That's God's number. And it's mine, too. I am Effie inside your midday. It is a wonderful worship Wednesday. Lisa Page Brooks, The Grateful Chant. It's Urban Praise. It's music nonstop. We've got more to come. So stay with us. Urban Praise.
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2: What is the environment of your own soul? You're responsible for it. That's what Paul is saying to Timothy. You're responsible for the way you feel. People are not responsible for your emotions. People are not responsible for your mind. You're responsible. Take responsibility for your own thought life, your own imaginations, so that you can produce positive emotions that drive you on and spur you on to victory. Paul's remedy is to recall the good things that God has promised you. Recall the good things that are ahead of you. Project a great future outcome by recalling God's promises to you and learn how to live in the promises of God. You have the power to decide or to choose the kind of world that you want to live in. You can make it happen. There are people over in Africa right now who are starving to death. And you come to their houses and they're hospitable. And they have jokes and they're playful. You're dying. You're starving. Each individual is responsible for the way he perceives the world. And it is possible to be in a completely negative situation and to be completely positive in your heart.
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0: Everybody say that with me. God's got a blessing.
1: God's got a blessing.
0: If you really believe it.

0: 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Come on, say, God's got a blessing.
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0: Those that know it, you want to stand and sing it with us, it's okay.
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Urban Praise inside a wonderful worship Wednesday. I love it. John P. Key and New Life Community Choir. Man, he is all over the place, just spreading the gospel of Jesus Christ in song. And we love John P. Key. And we love hanging out with you on a brand new month. Isn't God good? We made it to month number 7. That's God's number. And I'm claiming it for mine, okay? I am Effie hanging out with you. And don't forget to check out the Urban Praise Radio Facebook page and Instagram. And you'll see some of the ways how you can stay cool in this hot weather. Yo, it's hot in my neck of the woods in the 90s with the humidity and a heat index of like 100 plus degrees. 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

0: Amen and amen. I stand in agreement. It's already done by faith. We are calling those things that are not as though they already are. The one and only Cece Wynans teaming up with the legendary, really they're both legends, Shirley Caesar, with Come Jesus Come. Cece Wynans, Shirley Caesar, what a dynamic duo. Lifting up the name of Jesus. It's all about advancing his kingdom. That's really what it's all about. Come Jesus, come. It's already done. You believe that? I believe it's urban praise inside your July 1st. And Psalm 46 reminds us, he is our refuge, God, and our strength, and ever-present help in times of trouble. Y'all, do you believe that? I know a lot of times we kind of look up. I look up all the time. You know, it's like, okay, God is not up there. He's here. He's everywhere, really, and everywhere is in him. Amen? Amen. So let's not be looking out there and looking up there and over there. God is right here. He's an ever-present help in trouble. That means God provides a secure shelter. He's protecting you and me. The inner power to endure and overcome whatever you're going through, Adrian. I don't know what you're going through, Almeida. Hey, Nikki and Chloe, Cam, Visha, Mark Jacob. What's up, Sandra? But honey, he's an ever-present help. He's not distant. He's not hard to reach. He's always accessible. And he's always available whenever you need him. And when you don't, he's available. And most times he's kind of waiting for us to acknowledge him in all of our ways. Mm-hmm. He's really kind of waiting on us. A lot of times we say we're waiting on God. Okay, he's waiting on you and me. Let's reach out to him. Let's love him. Let's bless him. Let's praise him for who he is, for what he's done, and for what he is doing for you and me. I'm glad to be here and so glad to be with you, too. We've got more music coming up. How about some Mississippi Mass Choir? It's going to be church. I mean, hand clapping, foot stomping, real gospel music. One way home, the only one way, there's only one way home. Yeah. And Pastor Mike Jr., turn it around. And of course, more of your favorites. It's all coming up. It's Urban Praise.
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7: The leader in the church has to be able and willing to humble himself and to open himself completely up before God and say, this is what I am. Not much to work with, but this is it. 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Sorry for the inconvenience, but this is me. It's different.

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1: Yes, sir. How many of y'all are living here? And you know what? There's nothing that'll come tomorrow or the next day to throw you out of course. I'm gonna stick with Jesus. He's all I got, huh?
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1: The choir is in the choir stand, and we praise in the Lord. Hey!

0: It's not over until God says it's over. Just always know, hey, you're not finished. God's still working on Effie. And I'm pretty sure if you've got a pulse, he's working on you too. It's Urban Praise inside a wonderful worship Wednesday. Music for you, Sister Chrissy, Sister Deborah, Terry, Reverend Bowman, Reverend Knuckles, Danielle. Appreciate you guys for listening. Dr. Mack. That's Anthony Evans. Yeah, featuring Caleb Carson. You're not finished. You also heard Reverend Milton Brunson's Thompson Community Singers. He will deliver music for Reverend T.Y. and his mama, Willie Mae Foster. We thank God for you inside a brand new month. And, you know, you're not finished. I kind of think of this as maybe being the crock pot season. Yeah, it's going to happen, but sometimes it just takes a minute. My mom used to always say, if it's not one thing, it's another. If it's not this, it's the other. You know, some seasons of life, it feels just like that. When one challenge or situation or problem ends, another one begins. You pray and thank God he answers. Hallelujah. And then about four or five more things break down. Or you need help with that. But I think it's just our way. God wants us to always make sure we depend and trust him. He's our source. Amen. But here's something I've learned. Some of God's best work, it happens slowly, kind of like a crock pot. And by the way, this would be a great time for you to use your crock pots and your air fryers and your toaster ovens. So you don't have the oven on in this hot weather. So it's a good time to use that. But we're talking about something spiritual right now. It's like a crock pot meal. You can't rush it. The longer it cooks, the richer the flavor becomes. Those spices that they marry and marinate. And man, that food tastes good. A lot of times we want microwave blessings, but God, he develops character and faith and patience and wisdom. It happens over time and in his time. Romans 5, 3 and 4, suffering produces perseverance, perseverance character. Character, hope, and thank God hope makes not a shame. So if life feels kind of slow, let's not mistake God's silence for his absence. He's still working on Effie, and I'm like, I just have to say ouch and amen and say, Lord, have your way, because sometimes a season that feels the longest produces the strongest faith. God isn't just preparing the blessing. He's preparing you and me for it, okay? So it's like a crock pot season. Honey, you know that meal is going to come out real good, and so will you. All right, y'all. We haven't heard from Dr. Tony Evans in a long time. We're so glad to have him back on Urban Praise. And here he is with a powerful word. 2 minutes with Tony Evans.
1: Sometimes people who say they're seeking the Lord are really seeking something completely different. Dr. Tony Evans says that makes God hard or even impossible to find. We'll discover why as we spend 2 minutes with Tony.
2: When our kids were small, from time to time, we would play hide and seek. They couldn't find me because I could hide, you know, in a way that they couldn't locate me. And then after a while, they would get like really frustrated because they're looking, they can't find me. So when they got like really frustrated and wanted to quit, wanted to give up, and I'd hear them, come on, Daddy, come on, where are you? I'd make a little noise, or I'd ruffle something. I'd give them a clue to where I was. In other words, when they got down enough, I'd make myself locatable. Sometimes God has to let you get down long enough before he makes himself locatable. So you say, I'm struggling and I can't find him. Oh, God wants you to look a little harder. But I'm struggling, I can't find him. That's because he wants you to go a little deeper. Because he wants to know that you want him and not just want his stuff. See, everybody wants God's power, but not everybody wants God's relationship. You don't want intimacy, but you want deliverance. You don't want closeness, but you want blessing financially. You don't want closeness, but you want God to get you out of this situation. No, you can't get the power if you don't want the relationship.
1: 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Then join us next time for 2 Minutes with Tony.
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0: Chicago Mass Choir, one of my favorite songs, Jesus Promised. Y'all, what did he promise you? I am standing on his promises. I mean, I know they are yes and amen. And whatever he said, there's some things I'm still waiting on and I'm believing. It's been a minute, but you know what? Sometimes God blesses so much until a lot of times I don't even realize he's blessed me what I've been praying for. And then I go back and I'm like, but God, I prayed for that. And sometimes, you know, it's like it happens. It may not happen when you want it to, but it will happen. And then you like, oh my goodness, that's what I've been praying for the last 5 years or last 2 weeks or whatever. And honey, he done the thing. It's Chicago Mass Choir, Jesus Promise. And I am standing on his promises. I admonish you to do the same. I am Effie, y'all, with Chicago Mass Choir, Percy Gray on lead. Love that song, Dr. Feronda Williamson. And of course, we are Urban Praise inside a brand new month. And y'all, this is the month we're kicking off Moody Radio celebrating 100 years, 100 years of ministry, 100 years of teaching, worship, encouragement. 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I'm like, you listen to Moody? 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I'm like, okay, thank you. And make sure you listen to Urban Praise too. But go to urbanpraiseradio.org. If you've got a story, you can tell your story too. We want to hear it. 100 years, and we thank God for your prayers and for you being with us every step of the way in the spirit. Urban Praise.
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0: The Rose Gospel, the one and only Dorinda Clark Cole of the famed Clark Sisters. You're listening to Urban Praise. I am Effie hanging out with you. It's a wonderful worship Wednesday, and we are praising God. I know I am, because He's great and mighty is our God. He deserves all the praise and then some, even in this heat. Honey, because you don't want to go nowhere hotter than this. Trust me, it's too hot to go where. It's too hot here. You know I'm not trying to go to hell. Okay, I'm just keeping it 1,000, Reverend Bowman. Oh, it's Urban Praise. I'm just having a great time. Okay, y'all, it is birthday time. It's also National Ginger Snap Day. I wouldn't mind having a ginger snap. It is also National Postal Worker Day. So let's be nice to the postal workers. They're out there in the heat. If you got a bottle of water, maybe leave it on the, you know, on the porch or something for them. A lot of people do stuff like that. They'll leave little snack trays for their delivery people. I think that's so nice. When I get a nice house, and I'm going to be able to do that too. Anyway, in the meantime, happy birthday to you and many more. Wishing you in Ephesians 3:20, exceeding abundantly above all you ask, think, or imagine. If today's your birthday, hey, we want you to have, a great time and enjoy it. You're celebrating with Carl Lewis. He's a former track and field athlete. He won 9 Olympic gold medals and 8 gold medals and 10 world championship medals. He is 65 years young. Also, remember Princess Diana? She would have been 65. Isn't that something? And we remember Andre Crouch. He was known as the father of modern gospel music. Andre Crouch would have been 84 years young. As you celebrate, think about how would you like to be remembered? Wow, and may you have a happy birthday. And trust me, as long as you've got a pulse, you've got a purpose, God is not through with you. Honey, there's so much more in store. Happy birthday from your friends here at Urban Praise.
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1: Put your hands on, hands on. I bet you won't put your hands on it. 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

0: That's my name, Victory, in Jesus' name. Hallelujah. It's Urban Praise. I'm Effie inside Jamite, along with Sinach and Israel Houghton. Victory is my name. I'm decreeing, I'm declaring, and I am standing on God's word. Cedric, I ain't going nowhere, Danielle. I'm standing, and I am standing on and in the word of God. I love Romans 8:37. Knowing all these things, we're more than conquerors through him who loved us. Again, let's decree and declare, as Paul is admonishing the believers, nothing can separate you. I don't care if it's hardship, danger, even death. Somebody walked out on you? Are they treating you bad on the job? Well, join the crew. No, just kidding. Are you, somebody betray you? Somebody talk about you, honey? Keep living. I mean, I pray that it gets better, but still, it's not worth the separation of Jesus Christ. Now, nothing can separate us. Now, we can walk away, but I suggest you stay with the Lord. He's our protection. He's our shelter. Amen. He is our hope. He's our refuge. He's a strong tower. He is all we need. And I love what Paul says, too. He says, you know, in the Greek, we're hyper conquerors. It means to gain an overwhelming, decisive victory. Even in the middle of severe trials, you're not just surviving. You're completely triumphant through Christ Jesus. And it's not through your own human efforts. It's entirely through him who loved you and me. Let's stand on it. Let's stand in God's word as victorious in Jesus Christ. That's going to do it for me. I am Effie. So glad to be with you on this July 1st, the 7th month. Amen. God's number. Hey, I believe the best is yet to come. We're more than conquerors. Just say it. I am more than a conqueror. Almeida. Hey, Nikki, Chloe, Cam, Mark, Jacob, Sandra. We're more than conquerors, even in this heat. Hey, check out the, tips on how to stay cool and how to save on your electricity in this heat. It'll help you. Go to Urban Praise Radio on Facebook and Instagram. Like the page, like the post, and share. If the Lord says the same, we'll be back tomorrow. Y'all keep listening because we are 24/7. Urban Praise.
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2: William Jones Pierce was born in 1926 and picked up his first trombone at the age of 10. Growing up, he performed with the U.S. Marines. Later, Bill enrolled and flunked out of Moody Bible Institute. But the WMBI staff noticed he was not only a great announcer, but also an extraordinary trombone player. Bill also sang and teamed up with Dick Anthony and the Melody Four Quartet. But Bill Pierce is best known for his late-night radio program, Night Watch, which was later syndicated as Night Sounds.
3: I'm lifting my prayer to God in my spirit for you.
2: Bill served at Moody for 25 years, and at the age of 83, God called him home. To the glory of God, Bill Pierce is a name you should know.
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1: In Exodus, Moses enters God's presence and the veil is removed. Paul echoes this in 2 Corinthians. When we turn to the Lord, the veil is lifted for us too. But this veil isn't just spiritual, it's emotional. Guilt, shame, and spiritual exhaustion can harden the heart and create distance. But Scripture reminds us, above all else, guard your heart, for everything you do flows from it. When we turn toward God, His Spirit moves within us, gently removing barriers and renewing our hearts. Where the Spirit of the Lord is, there is freedom. And this is the invitation, a heart aligned with His purpose, full of peace and joy, not because we strive, but because we surrender. As you reflect on that, remember these words, and because we are His children, God has sent the Spirit of His Son into our hearts. Galatians 4:6. This has been your Be Moment, your moment to be still, to be fed by the Word of God, to be grateful. 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
6: This week we're going to discuss the gift of gratitude. Recent research reveals that people often don't say thank you because they assume that the other person already knows that they are appreciative. Another study says that people under the age of 25 are presumed to be twice as likely to offer up sincere thanks. Thank you is one of the most powerful phrases that can be verbalized and demonstrated. It's always good to give thanks. Parents, here are a few quick thoughts regarding thanks. Be an example of thanksgiving by intentionally demonstrating gratitude before your teenagers whenever possible. Require your teens to say thanks around the house for the little things that can so easily be taken for granted. Guide your teens on various ways of saying thanks by encouraging them to do things such as send an email of thanksgiving to a company for a job interview. Give a note of thanks to their teacher for their dedication and commitment. Give a small gift to people who always show up to make a difference but are easily taken for granted. Dad and mom, it's the attitude of gratitude that will help your teens to be unselfish, kind, and thoughtful. Teach them always to say thanks. This is Titus Lee with Thoughts on Teens. Peace.
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7: 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Some

0: Come on, he's going to lift somebody's head tonight. 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Thank you for lifting me. Thank you for lifting my head, Lord. Above my enemies, God, I just thank you, Lord. Come on, do without the music. Thank you for lifting.
1: Thank you for lifting. 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
1: The choir is in the choir stand, and we praise the Lord.

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2: You men are for evil, but God, I know. Those who've been with me for a long time, come on, say it with me. But is a conjunction. Conjunction, junction, what's your function? The conjunction of the function of a conjunction is to tie two phrases together. But is a conjunction of contrast that tells us, come on, everybody together, what comes after me cancels out what came before me. What came before me? You meant it for evil. What came after me? God meant it for good. God is going to work it out for good. Let me tell you what happened. There was a woman by the name of Wendy Hamilton, and her daughter was run over by a drunk driver. He had hit some people before, had had his license expended for drunk driving about five times. So if the law would have done something, her daughter would be alive. But now her daughter is dead, and all over the country, drunks are killing children and people and walking away, head on to, and walking away. 6 months suspension of a license. She got mad and started Mothers Against Drunk Driving. Now, in all 50 states, there are laws that protect people from drunk drivers because Wendy Hamilton got mad. That she got mad enough to see that the loss of her daughter would be the gain for other daughters if she could get them drunk drivers off the seat, off the streets. And that's exactly what she's been able to do.
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Can y'all hear me say?

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1: Here we go. Y'all remember this?

0: Keep it right here. 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
1: Sometimes people who say they're seeking the Lord are really seeking something completely different. Dr. Tony Evans says that makes God hard or even impossible to find. We'll discover why as we spend 2 minutes with Tony.
2: When our kids were small, from time to time, we would play hide and seek. They couldn't find me because I could hide, you know, in a way that they couldn't locate me. And then after a while, they would get like really frustrated because they're looking, they can't find me. So when they got like really frustrated and wanted to quit, wanted to give up, and I'd hear them, "Come on, Daddy, come on, where are you?" I'd make a little noise or I'd ruffle something. I'd give them a clue to where I was. In other words, when they got down enough, I'd make myself locatable. Sometimes God has to let you get down long enough before he makes himself locatable. So you say, "I'm struggling and I can't find him." Oh, God wants you to look a little harder. "But I'm struggling, I can't find him." That's because he wants you to go a little deeper. Because he wants to know that you want him and not just want his stuff. See, everybody wants God's power, but not everybody wants God's relationship. You don't want intimacy, but you want deliverance. You don't want closeness, but you want blessing financially. You don't want closeness, but you want God to get you out of this situation. No, you can't get the power if you don't want the relationship.
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7: Hello, I'm Michelle McKinney Hammond, and this is Life Talk. The Lord is my shepherd, I shall not want. Have you read the entire Psalm 23? I encourage you to take a minute and do that right now. The psalmist is praising the Lord and what he does for us. The writer says, God leads us by calm waters and refreshes our parched souls. He makes us rest in green pastures, lush and plush with all we need to sustain our hungry hearts. He promises to restore our souls when we feel depleted. And God leads us in paths of righteousness and right standing with Him, which always leads to our fulfillment, joy, and peace. The Lord is my shepherd. I shall not want. Sometimes I have to walk these things out in my mind until the truths sink into my understanding and calm my longings. This is when it becomes clear that, left to my own wandering nature, I'd soon find myself in want. But when I allow the guardian of my soul to lead me, I'm satisfied. I shall not want because I'm complete in Him. I shall not be in want because He provides all that I need. Everything else is extraneous and not profitable to my soul or my life. Can you relate? The Lord is my shepherd. I shall not want. Well, I invite you to log on to michellehammond.com for more resources that give life. And remember, love always, live well.
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2: This week we've been discussing the gift of gratitude. Today let's talk about what's yours is yours, don't compare. Comparisonism is one of the worst emotional struggles that a teenager can have. Comparisonism takes the enjoyment out of what should be beautiful. Comparisonism causes teens to alter what's already okay. Comparisonism is a cause of unhealthy body image. Comparisonism is the source of self-hate. Comparisonism even causes jealousy, that unhealthy desire of what someone else has. To compare is to measure yourself or your things solely based on others. Youth are often caught in the grips of unrealistic fantasies that are based on digital ideals that aren't even real. The comparison trap is no joke. It's important that you stay tuned in to your child, that you may know if they're caught in it or not. One of the best ways to assist your child in this area is to remind them to treasure what is theirs. Tell them your body is yours. There's not another one like it. Your skills and talents are yours. Recognize them and appreciate them. What's yours is yours. Be grateful for it, because comparison between peers isn't wise. Remind them to make the most of what they have. This is Titus Lee with Thoughts on Teens. Peace.
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If I had Frank Williams here tonight, he would come on down and he would tell you, he would say, "In the Lord, yeah." He would say, "In the Lord, yeah." Y'all don't like this tonight.

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8: Today let's talk about you're not entitled. As a child, I remember hearing my parents say things like, people don't have to be nice. I often told my children, no one owed them anything. In essence, these statements simply meant, you're not entitled. To be entitled is to feel that you have a right to do or have something without having to work for it. An unknown person said, entitlement begins when we forget that our extracurricular activities and things that we have are privileges, not expectations. Parents, let's be careful not to accidentally feed attitudes of entitlement in our teens. At times, the extra that we feel obligated and pressured to provide feeds ingratitude. Think about it. Are two or three of everything necessary? I'm not saying it's wrong, but is it necessary? Sometimes giving less is more because it creates hearts of gratitude. 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If you see these attitudes of entitlement in your child, be sure to challenge them to count their blessings and to never take anything for granted. This is Titus Lee with Thoughts on Teens. Peace.
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still alive. 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On my way to my destiny. Because the favor of God is on my life. 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